0: that time, I would have said, man, it's mechanical. I can't deal with it. But I just started saying, I can do this. And I took that thing apart. I unscrewed it. I took all the things apart and worked on it. And did you know what? I fixed it. And to this day, I have that little serving bowl in my office. And you pick it up and you can hear that little music box play. I had a washing machine that was given to us, and Jamie and I needed it, but it was broken, and so the people got a new one, and they said, if you want it, you can fix it. Again, I didn't have any money to fix it. I took that thing apart, prayed in tongues over it, and fixed that washing machine and used it for years. Now, those are small things, but you know what? It illustrates how I was changing this image on the inside. In the past, I would have just said, nope, that's not my expertise. I can't do it. But I began to let the Word of God, the incorruptible seed of God's Word, paint a picture that I can do all things through Christ who strengthens me. And I started applying myself and changing that picture, and it changed everything. And to this day, I have a can-do attitude. I have a new identity because I am a new person. If you've been born again, you can do all things. You need to change that image on the inside. That's talking about your imagination. It becomes a limiter, a governor on what God can do in your life. And you need to take the limits off God. Again, I'm out of time, but I'm going to continue this on my program tomorrow. I've got a brand new book entitled The Power of Imagination. And I really encourage you to get this. First time I've ever offered this. I've got two sets of DVDs, one taken live, one taken from our television program. And then we have a set of CDs on this. If you'll listen to our announcer, he'll give you all the information. I encourage you to please call or write and receive these materials today.
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0: Corner, Stephen McWhirter op Galt Radio. 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
1: Zou ik u wat mogen vragen? Voor op de radio?
2: Yeah, I speak a little...
1: English is also
2: good.
1: English
2: good?
1: Yeah,
2: English
1: is
2: good, yeah.
1: What is your impression of Opwekking?
2: It was good. It was my first time coming, so I think what I saw is good.
1: Yeah. And who is Jesus for you?
2: Oh, Jesus Christ is our savior, you know. If you don't believe or trust in Jesus Christ, I don't think you can able to live. Yeah, Jesus saves, so...
1: Lovely.
2: Yeah.
1: And what would your message be to people who do not yet believe, who did not chose him yet, and are wondering, is this not just a hype or just an imagination?
2: Yeah, I think for people who don't believe in Jesus Christ now, they have to come to Christ, because it's the only way.
1: Yeah, but why? If someone wonders, why should I do that?
2: I think you don't have to say, why do you do that? Because when you see the population of people who believe in Jesus Christ, see the way they are living. They're living where no stress, no sickness, and nothing. So when you see a lot of people who believe in Jesus Christ living well, without fear, without sickness, or without nothing, you too, that when you see a good thing, you have to come to Christ.
1: Yeah, amen,
2: yeah.
1: Amen.
2: Yeah.
1: Yes. So what is something special that Jesus did in your life?
2: Yeah, I remember about 3 years ago when I was, 4 years ago when I was in Ukraine, when the war broke out, I left without nothing. But when I trust in Jesus Christ, got baptized, everything turned around in my life. So I hope and trust in Jesus Christ. Yeah.
1: Amen. Thank you very much.
2: Thank you.
1: And have a wonderful day.
2: Yeah,
1: blessings.

Andrew Womack, and I want to let you know that we are now taking my television programs and we're putting them on God Radio there in the Netherlands. We will have some information on the screen about exactly what time it is, how you get hold of it, but I want to really encourage you to do this. This will make it more available. You'll be able to access it easier. I think it could be a real blessing to you. I tell you, the Word of God that I'm sharing is changing lives. So check it out, The Gospel Truth on God Radio there in the Netherlands.

we all need those times when we can just kind of steal away with the Lord, sit at his footstool and just worship, just be quiet before him, refocus our lives. And that's what this program's for. I hope you'll join me every Sunday night, 9 o'clock, right here on God Radio for an hour with Jesus.

0: Matteüs 25, vers 36 staat een merkwaardige tekst. 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
3: Today is my next last day teaching on 20 revelations that will change your life. Tomorrow will be the end of my 10th week teaching on this on television. And I tell you, this has been powerful. I have really enjoyed going back and just remembering some of the revelations that God has given me. And these have changed my life. And I know it'd work for you. Remember, tomorrow is going to be my last day to offer you this book. The 20th revelation that I'm teaching on is about finances. And this little booklet on financial stewardship will also be my last day to offer it tomorrow. And then we have a book that goes into more detail entitled Financial Stewardship. And I tell you, this is really good. So all of these things, tomorrow will be my last day to offer them. So I encourage you to please go to the effort of calling or writing and requesting these materials. I know it'll change your life. So yesterday I was using the parable out of Luke chapter 16 about Jesus teaching about the unjust steward. And I was approaching our finances and the way we handle finances as looking at it from the viewpoint of a steward. If you think that money is yours, well, then you're going to wind up using it primarily for selfish reasons. But if you see that it's God that is your source and it's God who causes you to prosper, as it says in Deuteronomy chapter 8, verse 18, but you shall remember the Lord your God, for it is He that gives you the power to get wealth. God doesn't give you wealth. He gives you power to get wealth. Whether you recognize it or not, God is the source of your prosperity, and you ought to look at your money as not my money. God, this is what you have blessed me with. Now, I know that there's some of you watching this and say, well, that's not so. God didn't give me this money. I worked for it. I earned every penny of it, and I should be getting more. That's the way that most people think. But the truth is, whether you realize it or not, God is the source of your prosperity. You know, those of you that are watching this program in some of the, first world developed countries, you didn't make all of those advantages happen. There are previous generations, people that were led by God, like in America. This nation was founded on godly principles. They turned loose people. They got government off of their backs so that they could prosper. And sad to say, we see the United States going in the opposite direction. I believe it's going to turn around. But right now, government is imposing so many restrictions and all of the climate change foolishness that's going on and things like that. It's taking money away from people. You know, under President Joe Biden, I've heard that the average person has lost $3,000 per year in income through increased inflation and cost of materials and things like this. And so the government is trying to take things away, but it was God that established this nation, that has given us the freedom, that has allowed the United States, with just 4% of the world's population, to produce 90-something percent of the inventions and so many things. And it's God that did all of this. Whether you realize it or not, you are not a self-made man or woman. It's God who's blessed you, that God put you here. God gave you these talents. You know, whether you know it or not, you could develop a talent that God has given you, but you can't develop something that God never put in there. That you need to think about that. Those talents, those abilities, if you have the ability to go out and make money and to sell, if you're a good salesman, if you can do mathematics and you're an accountant, if you have some talent that you can use and that's causing you, you know, to prosper and things, whether you know it or not, God's the one that gave you all of that. All God would have to do is just stir the chemicals in your brain just a little bit, and I guarantee you, you'd be an idiot. God is the one that gave you your health. God's the one that gave you your talents. God's the one that put you in this time in the world where we have unlimited potential and stuff. God is your source. So whether you realize it or not, you really should be a steward. You shouldn't look at this money as being yours. God is the one who enabled you to make that money. And if you would look at all of the resources that you've got as, God, this is yours. What do you want me to do with it? Well, I can guarantee you God wants you to pay your bills. God doesn't want you living under a bridge. God wants you to have nice things. It's His will for you to prosper. It says in Psalms 35:27, let the Lord be magnified, which hath pleasure in the prosperity of His servant. I'm not saying that God wants you to live, you know, like a monastic life, I think is the way you pronounce it, where you just have nothing and you take an oath of poverty. God doesn't mind you having things, so He will lead you to, you know, take care of yourself and to take care of your family and do things in a good way. But I guarantee you, God will also lead you to give. For instance, in Scripture, the minimum that you should be giving is a tithe. That means 1/10. And if you really saw yourself as a steward, you would be giving a tithe. And of course, according to Scripture, there's much more than just a tithe. There's also offerings and things that go with it. So when I start talking about money, and I start talking about God blessing you and having prosperity, one of the immediate criticisms that I get is that people say, you're just preaching greed. And they will turn over to 1 Timothy 6, where it talks about the love of money is the root of all evil. I agree with that 100%. But what I'm talking about, when I'm talking about prosperity, it's not the love of money. It's using money to be a blessing to other people. The Lord told Abraham in Genesis 12, I will bless you and make your name great, and I will make you a blessing. Notice He said, I'm going to bless you first and then make you a blessing. You can't be a blessing to anybody else if you're poor yourself, if you're just barely scraping by, if you can't feed yourself and feed your family, and if you can't pay your bills, you can't be a blessing to anybody else. So God blesses us to make us a blessing. The reason that we should prosper is not so we can just have more stuff. The American dream, as concisely as I can put it, the average American dream is just get all you can all you get, and then sit on your can and forget about everybody else. That is not the way that God looks at things. The reason God prospers you is so that you can be a blessing to other people. See, that's being a steward. Your Heavenly Father is the source. He gives you money, not just so that you can have stuff. He will take care of you. He doesn't mind you having stuff, but it doesn't end there. That's not the goal. That's not the end result. The reason God wants to bless you is to make you a blessing. If He can get it through you, He will get it to you. If you become a channel instead of a dam that just, you know, dams it up and tries to get everything just for yourself, but if you will allow the money to flow through, I guarantee you, God will cause supernatural prosperity to come to you. One hand to receive and one hand to give, and as the money flows through, there's plenty for you. You know, if you have a garden hose and if you put water through there, I can guarantee you that hose is going to get wet. Not all of the water goes out the other end. That hose gets wet on the inside. And if you become a channel and let God start flowing through you to bless other people, I can guarantee you, you are going to prosper along the way. You can't outgive God. Luke 6:38 says, give and it shall be given unto you, good measure, pressed down, shaken together, and running over shall men give into your bosom. You cannot outgive God. If you give, it's going to be given back to you, good measure, pressed down, shaken together, and running over. So when people say that, man, when you're preaching on prosperity, you're just selfish. The love of money is the root of all evil. It's not money that's the root of all evil. It's the love of money. And people who sit there and say, I'm not going to believe God for anything. I'm content where I am. I've got enough. My needs are taken care of. I don't have very much, but I've got enough. I'm just going to learn to be content with what I've got. That is the selfish person. Because you're just using money for yourself. And once you get your needs met, you're satisfied. You don't want any more. You don't care about helping other people. Your focus isn't on being a blessing to anybody else. You just got enough for me, my four, and no more. And that's your mindset. You are the selfish person. A person who wants to prosper, not so that they can just have more, but so that they can be a bigger blessing, so that they can get things done, so that they can accomplish what God's will. That is the right attitude. That is a steward mentality. I guarantee you, God isn't about just taking care of you. He wants to take care and give you excess, abundance. It says in 2 Corinthians chapter 9, verse 8, that God is able to make all grace abound towards you, that you always, having all sufficiency in all things. And what's the purpose of it? May abound unto every good work. That's the reason that God wants to make all grace abound towards you and give you all sufficiency in all things. It's so that you can abound unto every good work, not just so that you can have stuff for yourself. If you understand biblical prosperity, it's not about you just getting a bigger house and a bigger car and fancier clothes and jewels and stuff. It's about you being enabled to be a blessing. There are some of you that see the people that are struggling today. And you may pray for them and pray that God will bless them. But He can't bless them through you. You don't have prosperity. That is not what God intended. 2 Corinthians chapter 8, verse 9 says that the Lord, though He was rich, yet for your sake He became poor, so that you through His poverty might be made rich. Jesus became poor so that you could prosper, so that you could be rich is what it says. The average Christian will sit there and say, well, that's not talking about finances. That's talking about emotionally, spiritually, enrich your life in those ways. Well, I believe it includes that. But if you take every verse, every single verse in 2 Corinthians chapter 8 and chapter 9, every single verse in those two chapters is talking about money, financial prosperity. And right in the midst of it is that the Lord became poor so that you through His poverty might be made rich. For you to say that that doesn't include finances, you've taken that scripture out of context. And when you take the text out of context, all you got left is a con. It is not true for you to say that those verses only apply to emotional, spiritual things. No, they apply to physical things. Part of Jesus' atonement was He became poor so that you through His poverty might be made rich. This does not mean that during the time that Jesus was on the earth, He was just dirt poor. Some people will cite the fact that He says, foxes have holes and birds have nests, but the Son of Man hath not where to lay His head. Well, that's true, but that's because He chose to be an itinerant minister and He chose to travel and minister to people. He had an entire fortune given to Him at His birth when they brought gold, frankincense, and myrrh. That amounted to a fortune. The Lord didn't ask Joseph and Mary to raise His son at their expense. He gave them all the money that it took. He paid for the upbringing of Jesus, and Jesus had money. Jesus had a treasurer. How many of you have a treasurer? Some of you do, but many of you don't, because you don't have enough money to pay somebody full time to go around and manage your money. For you to have a treasurer means that you have money. And at the Last Supper, when Jesus exposed Judas as the traitor and He told him that you do, do quickly, he got up and left. And the other disciples thought that He was going out to give away some money at midnight, late at night. Why would they think that? Because apparently Judas, as the treasurer, had given away money many, many times, and they didn't see it as something that was unusual. Jesus was a giver. Jesus had money. He had women that traveled with Him and ministered to Him out of their substance, and they were rich women. Jesus wasn't poor. When he said he didn't have anywhere to lay his head, it wasn't because he didn't have the money to go get a hotel room. It was because he was an itinerant minister and he chose to travel. And he became poor relative to the glory that he had in heaven. His whole time here on earth was poor. But I believe it's talking about primarily on the cross. You know, the Bible says that Jesus became sin for us. When did Jesus become sin? I guarantee you, he didn't live his whole 33 years here on the earth in sin. No, he took our sin into his own body on the tree, is what it says in 1 Peter 2:24. He became sin as he hung on the cross. When he hung on the cross, he also became poor so that you, through his poverty, might be made rich. So the reason that Jesus died was not only to forgive your sins, but also to prosper you spiritually, emotionally, and financially. And so this is a part of what Jesus died to purchase. He can make all grace abound toward you so that you always, having all sufficiency in all things, may abound unto every good work. Look at this passage of Scripture in Ephesians chapter 4. And in verse 28, it says, "Let him that stole steal no more, but rather let him labor, working with his hands the thing which is good, that he may have to give to him that needeth." This is amazing. He said, the reason you work isn't to pay your bills. It's not so that you can eat. It's not so that you can be clothed. It's so that you can have to give to him that needs. Now, I'm not denying that we need to eat, that we need to pay our bills, that we need a place to live, we need a car, and we have to pay for gas, and there's things that we have to do. But the reason he said that you should work is so that you should have to give to him that needs. Most people, when they make up a budget, they will sit down and write out what their mortgage or rent payment is. They'll write out what their car payment is or their, other things. They'll write down their gasoline, their insurance, they'll write down their food, they'll write down their clothes, they'll write down these things. And if they're spiritual, they might write down that we also want to give. But with most people, that's the caboose. They give what's left over after all of their needs are taken care of. But the Word of God says that the reason God prospers us and the reason we should work is so that we could have to give to him that needs. The primary thing, when you make out a budget, you ought to say, first of all, we gave $5,000 last year or whatever it was, and this year I want to bump it up to $10,000. That's what I want to give, and that ought to be the focus. You ought to work and say, oh, God, prosper me so that I could be a bigger blessing, not so that I could get a bigger house or a bigger car. And again, God's not against those things if they're in the proper perspective. If it's not the love of money, it's the love of money that's the root of all evil. Money's not evil. It's the love of money that's evil. If you think that money is evil, then you ought to take all of that evil, filthy lucre and send it in to me and get rid of it if you think that money is evil. No, money's not evil. It's the love of money that's the root of all evil. And there are some people that don't have a dime that love money. Their whole life is thinking about money. And yet, on the other hand, I know some people that are very well off, and they don't even think in terms of money, really. They just think about blessing people. I can think of one person right now who I know of that gives away many, many cars. You know, I've given away probably a dozen cars or more, and I've had probably a dozen cars given back to me. I didn't give so that I could get cars, but, you know, you plant corn, you get corn. You plant beans, you get beans. If you sow, you're going to reap. And I've given away over a dozen cars and I've reaped them back. You know, I have a friend of mine, Creflo Dollar, and I was visiting with him one time, and he is assaulted and criticized because of, he lives in a nice house and does things. And I don't say that I defend everything that Creflo does, but Creflo loves God. And we were just talking about some of these things. And I was talking about people don't know how much seed he's sown. For them to criticize a person's harvest, and yet you don't know how much seed they're sown. Most people think he's sowing the way I'm sowing, and yet it's wrong for him to reap all of this stuff. But Creflo didn't sow the way most people did. And as we talked, Creflo was talking to me, and he said, I forget the exact figures, but I was talking about how I've given away dozens of cars. He told me he's probably given away hundreds. It's up in the hundreds of cars that he's given away. And he's probably bought and paid for over 100 houses for other people. And because of it, he lives in a nice house. If you plant, you can't help but reap. And people don't understand that. When people criticize some of these people that have great prosperity in their life, you don't know what they've given. It's just the law of God that when you give, it's going to be given back unto you. And there are people watching this program right now that you've been very critical of the very person I mentioned. You've been critical of other people, and yet you don't know how much they've sown. You don't know what they've done. You're judging them by your standards. I had a man actually that lived in a very nice house, and this was like $1.5 million, $2 million house. And this is 30 years ago. It would probably be the equivalent of living in a $5 or $6 million home nowadays. And he was a pastor of a church, and people criticized him and said he didn't write. And he drove these fancy cars, and they said he's taking all of this money and using it for himself. But you know, I stayed at his home. I was a part of this, and I was there one time when I ministered one service, and he gave me $30,000 or $35,000. There was another minister that was staying at his home, and he gave him a car that was worth $30,000 or $40,000. And there was another minister that came through that Sunday that I think he gave him $10,000 or $15,000. This man gave the equivalent of his house. It only took about, I'd say, 14 to 16 months of the amount of money that he gave away to equal what his house cost. Let me do it this way in percentages. How many of you would like to live in a house that equaled 12 to 14 months worth of your giving? Boy, some of you would be on the street. Some of you would be living in a cardboard box. Some of you would have to take a number of steps backwards to live in something that equaled 14 months worth of your giving. See, this is the way that God looks at things. He looked at that little woman that gave those two mites, and he said she cast in more than everybody else. That wasn't true as far as just the amount of money, but as far as the percentage of what that woman had, she gave more than everybody else. God looks at things in percentage. And there are some of you that are critical of other people, but you don't know how much they've given. Percentage-wise, they are living much more frugal than what you are. Amen. Don't shout me down because I'm preaching good. Galatians 4:16, have I become your enemy because I tell you the truth? I tell you, we got some wrong attitudes about finances. And it really mostly comes back to people thinking that if you're preaching on prosperity, it's just so that you can get bigger stuff. It's all selfish and you're greedy and you love money. The reason I minister on finances is to help set you free and to enable me to be a bigger blessing and to get things done. I am not using it for myself. Man, that's awesome. And I tell you, most people don't understand this. There is a prejudice in the body of Christ against ministers being prosperous. And yet, if ministers don't prosper, why in the world should you expect any of the people that are under them to prosper? I'm not into using prosperity for myself. I give, you know, last year my wife and I gave away 150% of our yearly income. And just 2 or 3 years before that, we gave away, I think it was 140%. Now, we can't do that every single year, but we typically give somewhere around 70 or 80% just automatically goes towards giving. We give and give and give, and I guarantee you, I am blessed and I'm prospered. You can't outgive God. I'm going to share more on this tomorrow, but tomorrow will be my last day to share this little booklet on 20 revelations that will change your life. And then I've got this little booklet on financial stewardship. And this is just a brief summary of this entire teaching entitled Financial Stewardship. If you'll listen, our announcer is going to give you information about it. Remember that tomorrow is my last day to advertise these products over television. So please listen to our announcer and then call or write today.
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4: Onze hulplijn is er voor jou. 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Ons onderwijs op Caris Bible College. 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

appointed from eternity. 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When there were no springs abounding with water, before the mountains were settled in place, before the hills, I was given birth. Before he made the earth or its fields or any of the dust of the world, I was there when he set the heavens in place, when he marked out the horizon on the face of the deep, when he established the clouds above and fixed securely the fountains of the deep, when he gave the sea its boundary so the waters would not overstep his command, and when he marked out the foundations of the earth. Then I was the craftsman at his side. I was filled with delight, day after day, rejoicing always in his presence, rejoicing in his whole world, and delighting in mankind. 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

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Your feelings towards the Father. Just begin to extol, magnify, praise Him. He's worthy and He's in this house right now. Talking about God.

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On each side of the river stood the tree of life, bearing 12 crops of fruit, yielding its fruit every month. And the leaves of the tree are for the healing of the nations.

There will be heard once more the sounds of joy and gladness, the voices of bride and bridegroom, and the voices of those who bring thanksgivings to the house of the Lord, saying, "Give thanks to the Lord Almighty."

We want to intercede for our country. This is no small thing we request of you, Most High God. 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We ask that you forgive us, O Most High God, for the prejudice that's in our hearts, O God. 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

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They've been around for hundreds, if not thousands, of years. I love it because it has an ancient sound. 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It calls to the land. There's a groaning of the land for a releasing of the fullness of the sons and daughters of God in the nation. So I play it tonight over your land. I play it tonight over the Netherlands.

gon' know. I'ma make sure they gon' know. What you gon' do? What you gon' do?